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1: Here's your WLRV weather forecast for Southwest Virginia. I'm Eli, the weather guy. Overnight, a

10% chance of showers and thunderstorms, otherwise mostly cloudy with a low around 60. On Saturday, 20% chance of showers and thunderstorms, mainly before 9 a.m., otherwise mostly cloudy with a high near 79. Partly cloudy on Saturday night with a low around 56, and wrapping up your weekend on Sunday, partly sunny with a high near 78. 40% chance of showers and thunderstorms on Sunday night under mostly cloudy skies with a low around 59. 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
1: Here's your WLRV weather forecast for Southwest Virginia. I'm Eli, the weather guy. Overnight, a 10% chance of showers and thunderstorms. Otherwise, mostly cloudy with a low around 60. On Saturday, 20% chance of showers and thunderstorms, mainly before 9 a.m. Otherwise, mostly cloudy with a high near 79. Partly cloudy on Saturday night with a low around 56. And wrapping up your weekend on Sunday, partly sunny with a high near 78. 40% chance of showers and thunderstorms on Sunday night under mostly cloudy skies with a low around 59. 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
1: Here's your WLRV weather forecast for Southwest Virginia. I'm Eli, the weather guy. Overnight, a 10% chance of showers and thunderstorms, otherwise mostly cloudy with a low around 60. On Saturday, 20% chance of showers and thunderstorms, mainly before 9 a.m., otherwise mostly cloudy with a high near 79. Partly cloudy on Saturday night with a low around 56, and wrapping up your weekend on Sunday, partly sunny with a high near 78. 40% chance of showers and thunderstorms on Sunday night under mostly cloudy skies with a low around 59. 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

this old world could be a lonesome place without a friend. We need each other every day. Together we can win. There's a little good in every man. Don't count and see his faults. And a precious deed that you might do may change his inward thoughts.

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They'd swap off work and lend each other money, mules, and plows, and I've seen them many a time dividing milk from one old cow.

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book of Ephesians, the Bible says this: put on the whole armor of God that ye may be able to stand against the wiles of the devil. 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Take the helmet of salvation and the sword of the Spirit, which is the word of God.

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1: Here's your WLRV weather forecast for Southwest Virginia. I'm Jim Tice. Today, showers, possible thunderstorms, high 78. Tonight, showers and thunderstorms are likely, mostly cloudy, low 61. On Sunday, a chance of showers before 11 a.m., then a slight chance of showers and thunderstorms between 11 a.m. and 2 p.m., and showers are likely, possibly a thunderstorm after 2 p.m. Otherwise, partly sunny with a high of 81. Sunday night, 60% chance of showers, mostly cloudy, low 62. Memorial Day Monday, showers, thunderstorms also possible in the afternoon, high 78. Monday night, showers likely, possibly a thunderstorm, mostly cloudy, low 62. And Tuesday, showers with thunderstorms, afternoon high 76. Thanks for listening to your weather source for Southwest Virginia, WLRV.

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1: Good morning. Here's your WLRV weather forecast for Southwest Virginia. I'm Jim Tice. Partly sunny today, a 10% chance of showers before 7 a.m., high 79. Tonight, mostly cloudy, low 55. Tomorrow, Sunday, partly sunny, high 79. On Sunday night, a slight chance of showers and thunderstorms, then showers likely after 11 p.m., mostly cloudy with a low of 59. On Monday, showers likely, thunderstorms also possible in the afternoon, partly sunny, high 77. Monday night, 30% chance of showers and thunderstorms, otherwise mostly clear, low 54. Tuesday, sunny day, high 77. Clear on Tuesday night, low 51. Wednesday, sunny, high 78. Wednesday night, clear, low 54. Sunny Thursday, highs into the low 80s, high around 82. Thanks for listening to your weather source for Southwest Virginia, WLRV.

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1: Good morning. Here's your WLRV weather forecast for Southwest Virginia. I'm Jim Tice. Partly sunny today, a 10% chance of showers before 7 a.m., high 79. Tonight, mostly cloudy, low 55. Tomorrow, Sunday, partly sunny, high 79. On Sunday night, a slight chance of showers and thunderstorms, then showers likely after 11 p.m., mostly cloudy with a low of 59. On Monday, showers likely, thunderstorms also possible in the afternoon, partly sunny, high 77. Monday night, 30% chance of showers and thunderstorms, otherwise mostly clear, low 54. Tuesday, sunny day, high 77. Clear on Tuesday night, low 51. Wednesday, sunny, high 78. Wednesday night, clear, low 54. Sunny Thursday, highs into the low 80s, high around 82. Thanks for listening to your weather source for Southwest Virginia, WLRV.

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1: Good morning. Here's your WLRV weather forecast for Southwest Virginia. I'm Jim Tice. Partly sunny today, a 10% chance of showers before 7 a.m., high 79. Tonight, mostly cloudy, low 55. Tomorrow, Sunday, partly sunny, high 79. On Sunday night, a slight chance of showers and thunderstorms, then showers likely after 11 p.m., mostly cloudy with a low of 59. On Monday, showers likely, thunderstorms also possible in the afternoon, partly sunny, high 77. Monday night, 30% chance of showers and thunderstorms, otherwise mostly clear, low 54. Tuesday, sunny day, high 77. Clear on Tuesday night, low 51. Wednesday, sunny, high 78. Wednesday night, clear, low 54. Sunny Thursday, highs into the low 80s, high around 82. Thanks for listening to your weather source for Southwest Virginia, WLRV.

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1: Good morning. Here's your WLRV weather forecast for Southwest Virginia. I'm Jim Tice. Partly sunny today, a 10% chance of showers before 7 a.m., high 79. Tonight, mostly cloudy, low 55. Tomorrow, Sunday, partly sunny, high 79. On Sunday night, a slight chance of showers and thunderstorms, then showers likely after 11 p.m., mostly cloudy with a low of 59. On Monday, showers likely, thunderstorms also possible in the afternoon, partly sunny, high 77. Monday night, 30% chance of showers and thunderstorms, otherwise mostly clear, low 54. Tuesday, sunny day, high 77. Clear on Tuesday night, low 51. Wednesday, sunny, high 78. Wednesday night, clear, low 54. Sunny Thursday, highs into the low 80s, high around 82. Thanks for listening to your weather source for Southwest Virginia, WLRV.

Partly sunny today, a 10% chance of showers before 7 a.m., high 79. Tonight, mostly cloudy, low 55. Tomorrow, Sunday, partly sunny, high 79. On Sunday night, a slight chance of showers and thunderstorms, and showers likely after 11 p.m., mostly cloudy with a low of 59. On Monday, showers likely, thunderstorms also possible in the afternoon, partly sunny, high 77. Monday night, 30% chance of showers and thunderstorms, otherwise mostly clear, low 54. Tuesday, sunny day, high 77. Clear on Tuesday night, low 51. Wednesday, sunny, high 78. Wednesday night, clear, low 54. Sunny Thursday, highs into the low 80s, high around 82. Thanks for listening to your weather source for Southwest Virginia, WLRV.

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1: 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Here's your WLRV weather forecast for Southwest Virginia. I'm Jim Tice.

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1: Good morning. Here's your WLRV weather forecast for Southwest Virginia. I'm Jim Tice. Partly sunny today, a 10% chance of showers before 7 a.m., high 79. Tonight, mostly cloudy, low 55. Tomorrow, Sunday, partly sunny, high 79. On Sunday night, a slight chance of showers and thunderstorms, then showers likely after 11 p.m., mostly cloudy with a low of 59. On Monday, showers likely, thunderstorms also possible in the afternoon, partly sunny, high 77. Monday night, 30% chance of showers and thunderstorms, otherwise mostly clear, low 54. Tuesday, sunny day, high 77. Clear on Tuesday night, low 51. Wednesday, sunny,

High 78. Wednesday night, clear, low 54. Sunny Thursday, highs into the low 80s, high around 82. Thanks for listening to your weather source for Southwest Virginia, WLRV.

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1: Good morning. Here's your WLRV weather forecast for Southwest Virginia. I'm Jim Tice. Partly sunny today, a 10% chance of showers before 7 a.m., high 79. Tonight, mostly cloudy, low 55. Tomorrow, Sunday, partly sunny, high 79. On Sunday night, a slight chance of showers and thunderstorms, then showers likely after 11 p.m., mostly cloudy with a low of 59. On Monday, showers likely, thunderstorms also possible in the afternoon, partly sunny, high 77. Monday night, 30% chance of showers and thunderstorms, otherwise mostly clear, low 54. Tuesday, sunny day, high 77. Clear on Tuesday night, low 51. Wednesday, sunny, high 78. Wednesday night, clear, low 54. Sunny Thursday, highs into the low 80s, high around 82. Thanks for listening to your weather source for Southwest Virginia, WLRV.

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1: Good morning. Here's your WLRV weather forecast for Southwest Virginia. I'm Jim Tice. Partly sunny today, a 10% chance of showers before 7 a.m., high 79. Tonight, mostly cloudy, low 55. Tomorrow, Sunday, partly sunny, high 79. On Sunday night, a slight chance of showers and thunderstorms, and showers likely after 11 p.m., mostly cloudy with a low of 59. On Monday, showers likely, thunderstorms also possible in the afternoon, partly sunny, high 77. Monday night, 30% chance of showers and thunderstorms, otherwise mostly clear, low 54. Tuesday, sunny day, high 77. Clear on Tuesday night, low 51. Wednesday, sunny, high 78. Wednesday night, clear, low 54. Sunny Thursday, highs into the low 80s, high around 82. 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
2: 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Hear, ye children, the instruction of a father, and attend to no understanding. For I give you good doctrine, forsake ye not my law. For I was my father's son, tender and only beloved in the sight of my mother. He taught me also, and said unto me, Let thine heart retain my words, keep my commandments, and live. Get wisdom, get understanding, forget it not, neither decline from the words of my mouth. Forsake her not, and she shall preserve thee. Love her, and she shall keep thee. Wisdom is the principal thing, therefore get wisdom, and with all thy getting get understanding. Exalt her, and she shall promote thee. She shall bring thee to honor when thou dost embrace her. She shall give to thine head an ornament of grace, a crown of glory shall she

deliver to thee. Hear, O my son, and receive my sayings, and the years of thy life shall be many. I have taught thee in the way of wisdom. I have led thee in right paths. When thou goest, thy steps shall not be straightened, and when thou runnest, thou shalt not stumble. Take fast hold of instruction, let her not go, keep her, for she is thy life. Enter not into the path of the wicked, and go not in the way of evil men. Avoid it, pass not by it, turn from it, and pass away. For they sleep not, except they have done mischief, and their sleep is taken away, unless they cause some to fall. For they eat the bread of wickedness, and drink the wine of violence. But the path of the just is as the shining light that shineth more and more unto the perfect day. The way of the wicked is as darkness, they know not at what they stumble. My son, attend to my words, incline thine ear unto my sayings. Let them not depart from thine eyes, keep them in the midst of thine heart. For they are life unto those that find them, and health to all their flesh. Keep thy heart with all diligence, for out of it are the issues of life. Put away from thee a froward mouth, and perverse lips put far from thee. Let thine eyes look right on, and thine eyelids look straight before thee. Ponder the path of thy feet, and let all thy ways be established. Turn not to the right hand nor to the left. Remove thy foot from evil. We trust that the power of God's Word on today's edition of Light for Your Pathway was a blessing. Tune in again to Light for Your Pathway.

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1: Good morning. Here's your WLRV weather forecast for Southwest Virginia. I'm Jim Tice. Partly sunny today, a 10% chance of showers before 7 a.m., high 79. Tonight, mostly cloudy, low 55. Tomorrow, Sunday, partly sunny, high 79. On Sunday night, a slight chance of showers and thunderstorms, and showers likely after 11 p.m., mostly cloudy with a low of 59. On Monday, showers likely, thunderstorms also possible in the afternoon, partly sunny, high 77. Monday night, 30% chance of showers and thunderstorms, otherwise mostly clear, low 54. Tuesday, sunny day, high 77. Clear on Tuesday night, low 51. Wednesday, sunny, high 78. Wednesday night, clear, low 54. Sunny Thursday, highs into the low 80s, high around 82. Thanks for listening to your weather source for Southwest Virginia, WLRV.

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1: Good morning. Here's your WLRV weather forecast for Southwest Virginia. I'm Jim Tice. Partly sunny today, a 10% chance of showers before 7 a.m., high 79. Tonight, mostly cloudy, low 55. Tomorrow, Sunday, partly sunny, high 79. On Sunday night, a slight chance of showers and thunderstorms, and showers likely after 11 p.m., mostly cloudy with a low of 59. On Monday, showers likely, thunderstorms also possible in the afternoon, partly sunny, high 77. Monday night, 30% chance of showers and thunderstorms, otherwise mostly clear, low 54. Tuesday, sunny day, high 77. Clear on Tuesday night, low 51. Wednesday, sunny, high 78. Wednesday night, clear, low 54. Sunny Thursday, highs into the low 80s, high around 82. Thanks for listening to your weather source for Southwest Virginia, WLRV.

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1: Here's your WLRV weather forecast for Southwest Virginia. I'm TJ Matthews. For this afternoon, skies are partly sunny with high temperatures near 80. Tonight, skies become mostly cloudy, dropping lows to 55. Highs of 79 degrees expected into your Sunday with a partly sunny sky. Showers and thunderstorms develop late into your Sunday night with a mostly cloudy low to 59. Expect shower and thunderstorm activity for Monday. Partly sunny skies and highs to 78. Thanks for listening to your weather source for Southwest Virginia, WLRV.

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1: Here's your WLRV weather forecast for Southwest Virginia. I'm TJ Matthews. For this afternoon, skies are partly sunny with high temperatures near 80. Tonight, skies become mostly cloudy, dropping lows to 55. Highs of 79 degrees expected into your Sunday with a partly sunny sky. Showers and thunderstorms develop late into your Sunday night with a mostly cloudy low to 59. Expect shower and thunderstorm activity for Monday. Partly sunny skies and highs to 78. Thanks for listening to your weather source for Southwest Virginia, WLRV.

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Join us in the auditorium with Pastor Roger Hoots as he's bringing a message from God's Word. Our prayer is that this broadcast will be a blessing in your life today.

All right, open your Bibles with me today and let's do a study in Romans chapter number 1, please. Romans chapter number 1. If you would, I would advise you to, if in your church bulletin on the back side there you have a blank page, I would encourage you to take notes this morning. This will be the kind of message that you need to take home with you and need to meditate on and practice. Look it over. Implement it and put it in your life. I don't think that you'll be able to remember all of these points if you just by memory. Some of you already practice these things, but I ask that you would please listen carefully. I believe that if you will do these things, I believe that God will richly bless you. Romans chapter number 1. You know, many books have been written on the subject of prayer. I think John R. Rice probably has one of the most well-read books on the subject of prayer. I think his is entitled Prayer, Asking, and Receiving. I received that book when I was a young Christian. It helped me to have faith in God as I prayed, and it helped me to be effective in my prayer life. Ian Bounds is probably the most famous man in America and around the world of having written volumes of books on the subject of prayer. I personally believe that prayer changes things. Should I say that God changes things, and prayer is the avenue that touches the hand and the heart of God to have those things changed? The Apostle Paul really impresses me on his prayer life. And here in Romans chapter number 1, he gives us his pattern of prayer. I want you to see it. I want you to embrace it. I want you to apply it and use it, believing that our God is interested, He cares, and He wants to hear from His children. The Bible says the prayer of the upright is His delight. And the eyes of the Lord are over the righteous, and His ears are open unto their prayers. Your Heavenly Father desires that you talk to Him. And He rather that you be careful for nothing, but in everything by prayer and supplication with thanksgiving, let your request be made known unto God. Romans chapter number 1, look with me please in verse number 8. I want you to notice Paul's pattern of prayer. I'm going to read verses 8 through verse 13, and I'm going to pick out some things there

And look at his progress of how he prays. Verse 8 says, first, I thank my God through Jesus Christ for you all that your faith is spoken of throughout the whole world. For God is my witness, whom I serve with my spirit in the gospel of his Son, that without ceasing I make mention of you always in my prayers, making request if by any means now at length I might have a prosperous journey by the will of God to come unto you. For I long to see you, that I may impart unto you some spiritual gift to the end you may be established. That is, that I may be comforted together with you by the mutual faith both of you and me. Now I would not have you to be ignorant, brethren, and oftentimes I purposed to come unto you, but was let hitherto that I might have some fruit among you also, even as among other Gentiles. I ask you to pray for me that I might be a blessing to you today. Father, in Jesus' name, help thy servant. I pray, Almighty God, that you'll help me, Lord, to articulate the truth. And I pray the Holy Spirit would bear witness to it. I pray, Lord, you'd help some folks this morning who don't know which way to go and what to do, who need help in their hearts. And they pray and ask you to help them today in the house of God. Lord, I pray in Jesus' name that you'll reveal some things to them. And Lord, that they'd be encouraged. And Lord, that they would embrace these truths. In Christ's name I ask it. Amen. All right, look with me please in verse number 8. When Paul would bow his knee before the Heavenly Father to pray, you'll notice in verse number 8 that he prayed, number 1, thankfully. He says, first, I thank my God. He said, first, I thank my God. The Bible says that you and I should come before His presence with thanksgiving. Many times, when we go to the Lord in prayer, immediately we start pouring out our burden and we start asking. But before Paul did that, he approached God thankfully. And I promise you, regardless of how heavy your heart is, how burdened your situation may be upon your soul, when you go before your great God, our great God, if you would go with thanksgiving, I think that it would help you to be able to look at things in the right perspective. But he approached the Lord thankfully. I think we should thank God for our benefits and our blessings that do not change by our circumstances. There are some things that the devil cannot steal from us, and the world cannot take away from us. And you need to be thankful for the things that are not temporary, but that are eternal. Don't you notice something else here with me, if you would, in verse number 8. He said, first, I thank my God, and then he says, through Jesus Christ. I say, number 2, that not only he prayed thankfully, but he prayed confidently. Now, when I say that, it's because he went in Jesus' name. He said, I thank my God through Jesus Christ for you all. Now, you'll notice in his thanksgiving, he was thankful for the people in his life. He was thankful for them. He was thankful for folks in his life that had some faith like he did, who believed like he did. And sometimes when your kinfolks and your family and circumstances have gotten you broken down, you need to thank God for your church family and for some of those folks that are closer to you than your own blood kin. Think around not only your church family here, but think about some other folks around the globe that you know, some missionaries, some pastors, some preachers, some evangelists, and some friends that you have that are believers. But as he went thankfully, he went before the Lord with some confidence because he went in the name of the Lord Jesus Christ. Have you ever felt, when sometimes lower than a snake's belly, when you're trying to approach God, and you feel like sometimes that you're just simply not worthy to approach the Lord? Have you ever felt like that you were not only a sinner saved by grace, but still feel the weight of that sinful nature as you approach the Lord? You sometimes feel hesitant to go to Him, that maybe you're not acceptable to Him because you have not been able to live up to your expectations that day or that week. I'll tell you, it'll hurt your prayer life when you approach God from that angle. And what the Lord wants you to do is to approach Him in the name
of the Lord Jesus Christ. Now, you'll notice in chapter number 1 how many times he mentions the Lord Jesus. Would you look in chapter 1, verse 1, he said, Paul, a servant of Jesus Christ. Would you look in verse 3, concerning his Son, Jesus Christ, our Lord. Verse 4, declared to be the Son of God. Verse 6, among whom you are also the called of Jesus Christ. Look in verse 7. To all that be in Rome, beloved of God, called to be saints, grace to you and peace from God our Father and the Lord Jesus Christ. Do you see how it dominated his pen? Because it dominated his heart. His confidence in approaching God the Father was through God the Son, the Lord Jesus Christ. You know what Jesus told his men? He said, hitherto you've asked nothing in my name. But he said, but I'm going to leave. And he said, and after I'm gone, he said, at that day, he said, you shall ask the Father in my name. Now listen, it is critical. When we talk about going in the name of the Lord Jesus Christ, we're really talking about the one who has taken our sins in his own body on the tree and then given us his righteousness and placed it to our account. And so when we approach God the Father in the name of the Lord Jesus Christ, you're in Romans. Look at chapter number 5 very quickly. Look over in chapter 5. I'm trying to help you. Now listen, I know that some of you have made some serious attempts to develop a prayer life, and I appreciate that. And I want to show you something. Paul is trying to help us to see something here. If you look in chapter 5, verse 1. Now, if you would look in that verse above that in chapter 4, verse 25. He's talking about the Lord Jesus. Verse 25 says, who was delivered for our offenses and was raised again for our justification. Verse 1 says, therefore, being justified by faith, we have peace with God through our Lord Jesus Christ. I believe that you believe that you're saved by the work of the Lord Jesus. I believe that you believe in Jesus Christ, the Son of God, as your Savior. Now look what he says in verse 2. He says, by whom? That's a person. He's talking about the Lord Jesus. He said, by whom also we have access. We have access by faith into this grace. You have access to God the Father for grace to live and to do what you need to do through the name of the Lord Jesus Christ. I'm going to tell you something about the name of Jesus. There is no other name like that name. The Bible does say that there is only one name given among men under heaven, given among men whereby we must be saved. And it is the name of Jesus Christ. The book of Philippians says that it is at that name, the name of Jesus Christ, that every knee shall bow and every tongue shall confess that Jesus Christ is Lord. To the glory of God the Father, it would be better for you to learn how to bow your knee, confess His name on this side of eternity. You will do it on the other side of eternity. So let me encourage you. You know what some of us do? It's sort of like a phone call. I heard a preacher use this illustration one time, and I have to say sometimes I'm certainly guilty of this because it was the way I was taught, but I try to do what Paul said here and do, and I do work on that, and I try to practice it. But it's sort of like calling up the Lord on the phone, and then at the end of the conversation in your prayer life, at the end of it, you say, in Jesus' name, amen. Whereas he said, when you pick up the phone, he said, before you start your conversation, you need to say, in Jesus' name. And at the end of it, say, amen. Because you're approaching him when you use his name. What you're saying, you're invoking before God that you have faith in his Son, that you are not approaching him in your own righteousness, and even in your own faithfulness, you are approaching him in the name of the Lord Jesus Christ. That's important to God the Father. He lets him know your attitude of how you're approaching him. Now, this is with confidence that he goes. So I'm just saying on your worst day, I'm talking about spiritually speaking. I'm talking about even in your struggle with your sin nature.
when you've blown a tire that day,

Let me encourage you. When you bow your knee before God, go to Him in the name of the Lord Jesus Christ with confidence that He will hear you, not based upon your performance, but based upon your confidence in Him and not in yourself. Father, I come to You in the name of the Lord Jesus Christ, my Savior and my Lord, my Advocate and my High Priest. I know that I'm not worthy to approach You, but Lord, because of Him, I can come, and I thank You for Him. Now notice something else He says. Now this is important. It is in verse 9. He said, not only thankfully and confidently, but also sincerely. The Bible says in verse 9, "For God is my witness, whom I serve with my spirit in the gospel of His Son, that without ceasing I make mention of You always in my prayers." He's talking about the fact that there is a sincerity in his heart, and that God, he's calling God to bear witness. And he said, "The Spirit of God bears witness to my heart right now that I am telling you the truth, that I am sincere in my praying for you." Do you know what? Sometimes you can get used to just walking around and saying some things that you really don't do. You'll say things, "Well, I'm going to pray for you. I'm praying for you." And sometimes you don't even think about them for the rest of the week. And the Lord wants you to be sincere when you tell somebody that you are praying for them or that you're going to pray for them. If somebody comes to you with a burden and you say to them, I'll tell you what, I'll pray for you. Sometimes we say that because we don't know what else to say. But if you're going to say that, do it. Be sincere in your prayer life. You're in Romans again. Look in chapter 9. Look what he says in verse number 1 here about his burden. Look what he says in chapter 9 about the Spirit of God. Does the Lord ever bear witness to your spirit about your sincerity? Does it not condemn your heart when you're just saying words? Sometimes I've tried to pray and I try to have a habit and a pattern of praying. And sometimes I just don't feel anything when I'm talking to God. But I've learned not to trust that. But what I have learned also is that sometimes I just need to stop and quit just saying words to God. And at that point, sometimes I just have to wait. Sometimes I have to read a little bit. Sometimes I have to sing a little bit. But I'm just saying that don't just say words without heart. Look what he says in chapter 9, verse 1. He said, "I say the truth in Christ, I lie not, my conscience also bearing me witness in the Holy Ghost, that I have a great heaviness and continual sorrow in my heart." Wow, that's praying with a burden. Burden for his own family and friends, kinfolk. Look at chapter 10, verse 1. He said, "Brethren, my heart's desire and prayer to God for Israel is that they might be" what? "That they might be saved." How about if you took Israel out of there and put somebody's name there? Is there anybody you're praying for that they might be saved? Now listen. Listen carefully to me, please. You don't have to ask God to save a sinner. For God is willing that all men be saved and that all men come to repentance. And that none should perish. You don't have to beg God to care about your lost kinfolks. What you have to pray is that they might be saved. In the next few verses, he's talking about the fact that they would humble themselves and listen and receive the truth. That is the direction that you need to pray for a lost one that needs to be saved. But we, in our burden, God understands this. When we say, "Lord, would you please save my son. God, would you please save my daughter?" I know what you mean by that. And he knows what you mean by that. That he'd work in their lives. But you don't have to beg God to care about a lost person. He cares more than we do. Amen. Go back with me to Romans chapter number 1, please. Thankfully, confidently, sincerely. Look in chapter 1 and verse number 9, he says, also consistently and regularly.
Verse 9 says, "For God is my witness, whom I serve with my spirit in the gospel of his Son, that without ceasing, I make mention of you always in my prayers." If you look up that phrase, "without ceasing," Vine's dictionary says it actually means the same terminology of having a hacking cough. It's like something that won't go away. It's something that just keeps coming. It's almost like you can't suppress it. And what he's saying here is that Paul is saying that my heart is towards you, and I'm thinking of you, and I'm uttering to God on a regular basis my thoughts about you consistently, praying always with all prayer and supplication. Now look in verse number 9 again, the last part of that verse. Not only consistently, but also selflessly. He said in verse 9, "For God is my witness, whom I serve with my spirit in the gospel of his Son, that without ceasing I make mention of you always." I want you to listen to the way you pray and how much of it is about you and not about somebody else. I want you to listen to who and what you're praying about. And here he says, "I am making mention of you." That is intercessory. That is offering up supplications for other people. Look with me, please, in verse number 10. Not only that, but he's praying specifically. He says in verse 10, "making request." That's praying, making request. "If by any means now at length I might have a prosperous journey by the will of God to come unto you." He is asking God specifically that he might be able to visit them in Rome. You and I need to learn to quit praying generically and pray specifically, so that you'll know that God had heard you in your prayer closet. And it is possible that God would hear you. Not just counting on those around you, but that he would hear you. I love the words of Hannah when she brought that little boy back up to the house of God and she presented Samuel to the Lord, and she said publicly, "For this child I prayed." And we see her earlier in that chapter, early in her life, she had been agonizing before God and asking God for a son. And she said, "If you'll give me a son, I'll give him back to you." She asked specifically, not just for a child, she asked for a son. And God heard her prayer. And God gave her a son. She kept her word, gave it back to the Lord. And then God gave her some more things. And there's a principle there of getting more than what you ask for, because you ask for the right reason. But asking specifically, one of the most famous prayers in the Bible is Jabez, of where he specifically asked God to enlarge his coast, to keep him from evil, basically for God to keep his hand on him and bless him and protect him. And out of nowhere, out of those verses there, in the midst of all those names, is where Jabez offers up his prayer to God. And the Bible says the God of Israel granted him his request. And if you're going to get any help today, you're going to have to talk to the God of Israel. You're going to have to talk to the God of Abraham and the God of Isaac and the God of Jacob. And you're going to have to talk to the God and Father of our Lord Jesus Christ. And the Bible says he granted his request. So I'm just saying in verse number 10 that Paul was specific about some things. Have you ever asked God specifically for some things? So that you let him know, "Lord, this is my burden. This is what I need you to do. This is what I'm asking you to do." But I want you to notice something else in verse number 10. Not only did he pray thankfully, confidently, sincerely, consistently, selflessly, specifically, but he prayed submissively. Look what he says right here. He says in verse number 10,
making requests, if by any means now at length I might have a prosperous journey by the what? By the

God, by the will of God. In all everything that he was offering up to God, he was saying submissively, by the will of God. That is, thy will be done. And Lord willing, Lord, this is my request. Let it be according to your divine and perfect will. And then last of all, look in verse 11. You'll see that he also prayed sacrificially. I call this is part of praying selflessly. Look what he said in verse 11. For I long to see you, that you may give me something when I see you. That when I get there, you can take up a love offering for me. We can pass out the KFC buckets. Is that what he says? No. He prayed that God would allow him to go, that he could see them, so that he may impart something, so that he could give something, so that he could be a blessing. Look at verse 11. For I long to see you that I may impart unto you some spiritual gift to the end, my goal, my purpose, my motive, that you may be established. Though this is the caboose, it also, have you ever seen some of those trains that's got two engines on each end of it? This also is one of those engines. It's not a caboose. Because the reason for that is because this generates and holds up everything else he has said. Because everything else above what I've just told you is going to crumble and fall to the ground if his motive is only to get and consume. His goal is to get that he might give. His goal was to get there so that he might be a blessing. So you have to ask yourself, and I've challenged you on this before when I preached about Solomon and how that he got more than he asked for because of what he asked for and why he asked for it. If you ask God to bless your billfold, I ask, why should he bless your billfold if you're already spending everything you've got on you? Because if he blessed your billfold, you're only going to spend more on you. If that's your motive and your goal. You're asking God to bless your health. What are you doing with the health that you now have? Does God have access to your body to use it for his glory and for his service? Or is it all consumed in what you want to do and your pleasure and your plans? If he gave you more time, if he raised you up, if he gave you more health, what would you do with it? Spend the evening in Hawaii with some sunglasses and something to drink? What would you do with it if God blessed you? What are you doing with your health that you have now? Are you using it to benefit other people and be a blessing and glorify the Lord? Many of you are burdened about many things. Some of you are burdened about your children, and rightfully so. We all are. Do we want God to work in their hearts and lives so that it would comfort us or so that it would glorify Him if they would just live right and do right? You understand the motive here matters to God. It matters. God is not a big Santa Claus that you're sending your request to so that you can get more toys and have more fun with your temporary life here. God is a God in heaven who wants to bless his children and use his children to be a blessing to others. He wants you to be a river, not a pond. That water's not supposed to come in and just sit there. That water's to pour in and pour out the other direction. God wants to use you for His honor and for His glory. Turn with me to Psalm 71, please, if you would. I want to show you a couple of verses and I'll be done.
Look with me in Psalm 71. Oh God, help us in our prayer life. Thankfully, confidently, sincerely, consistently, selflessly, specifically, submissively, and sacrificially. Solomon said, Lord, please give me. Please give me. Please give me. He said, give me that I may give. That was his request. And God gave him that and gave him more. You know what James chapter 4 says? He says, you have not because you ask and receive not because you ask amiss. He said, you ask that you may consume it upon your own lust. That's every desire you can imagine. And all of them are going to be justified in your mind. The bottom line is that you pray with a consumer's attitude. That is the issue here. Paul did not pray that he could go to Rome because he wanted to see the Colosseum. He didn't pray that he could go to Rome just so that he could make another trip. He said, oh God, I love these people. We're of like faith. I could be a blessing to them if I could just get to them. Please, Lord, if it be your will, let me go. And by the way, effectual prayers answered by God usually take a journey that we do not expect. Because when Paul prayed that prayer, God did eventually get him there, but it took a while and it took some rough places to get him there. I mean, literally, he went through several jails getting to Rome and several shipwrecks to get him to Rome. So the point of that is that when you bow your knee and you pray right, you're at point A and you want to get to point B, whatever that area is, whether it be for someone else, maybe you're praying that God would save your child, or maybe God would restore your child, and your motive is pure because you don't want that child's life, you don't want that son and daughter's life to dishonor God, you want that life to glorify God, and Lord, would you get them from point A to point B? They're making some bad decisions. They're not doing right. God, get them from point A to point B. I gave them to you when they were babies and I prayed over them when they were young. Would you please get them from point A to point B? But it may be some rough places as God answers those prayers to get them from point A to point B. It may not be exactly the way that you thought He would do it in your plan. My plan, my mind would be that they would attend services and they'd hear the preaching and God would prick their hearts and they'd hit the altar, they'd confess their sins, get right with God, and get in the saddle and serve the Lord. But from point A to point B, there may be some rough places where God has to break a few wings. You just don't know. But when you pray sacrificially, you want the will of God to be done and Him to be glorified and others to be edified. Look in Psalm 71, please. I know this about the Lord. I've learned this over the years. God's ways are not my ways and God's thoughts are not my thoughts. Now I'm working on my ways that His ways will be His ways. I'm working on my thoughts that they'll be like His. But sometimes it's still over my head. Look in Psalm 71, please. Look in verse 17. Many of you here have been around for a few years. You've got some gray in your temple. You've got some stories to tell, and you need to tell them. You need to gather your children around from time to time, and you need to talk about how God answered this prayer and that prayer. You want to encourage them. You want to strengthen their faith. Talk about what God has done. Look what the Bible says in Psalm 71. We spend too much time talking about what we have done more than what the Lord has done. Look at Psalm 71, verse 17. He said, O God, Thou hast taught me from my youth. You've taught me from my youth. You've taught me some things, Lord. Now, Brother Ed, this is part of not only listening, but lessons. Have you learned anything? Have you learned anything? Has life taught you anything? Thank you, Brother Lorne. Look at verse 18. Verse 17.

I'm sorry. He said, O God, thou hast taught me from my youth, and hitherto have I declared thy wondrous works. Verse 18, now also when I am old and gray-headed. The definition of being old is being gray-headed. And God said that is a good thing if it be obtained in the way of righteousness. He said, now also when I am old and gray-headed, O God, forsake me not until I have showed thy strength unto who? This generation. And thy power to everyone that is to come. To me, I see two generations there. I see his children and I see his grandchildren. I see Timothy's grandmother, and I see Timothy's mother, and I see Timothy. I see the faith of a grandmother being passed on to a mother, and from that mother and grandmother on to that grandson. And what he is saying here is, Lord, you've taught me some things. Help me to talk about those things of what you have taught me and shown me. And I'll tell you something, if you read anything about David, he will praise God for how God has answered his prayers. He said, I love the Lord because he hath heard my voice and inclined his ear unto me. Brethren, Paul's pattern of prayer is, it'll work in all of our lives. We don't have to be an apostle for it to work. But we do need to be, and I believe, approach the Lord and to come before his presence with thanksgiving. Sometimes that is a sacrifice that is of a sweet-smelling savor unto him. When your heart's broken and burdened, come with confidence, not in your pattern of behavior, but in the Lord Jesus, your high priest. Come sincerely. In your heart, knowing that you're not just going through the motions. And do it consistently, not just in emergencies. Do it selflessly. Spend more time praying for other people and not yourself. Pray specifically. Ask God for some things. Pray submissively, according to your will. Be it done. And then pray sacrificially that God would bless you, that you might bless others, that God would give to you so that you could give to others, that the Lord would do some things in your life that you might be able to tell others what God has done for you. Let's stand together, please. A church's direction, or should I say its progress, will always be measured by how much praying the members of that congregation do in their prayer closet concerning these matters. I am confident that there are many folks in this congregation that are prayer warriors. I want to encourage you and exhort you this morning. When the opportunity comes and you're able to sometimes just spontaneously have a conversation in the car, around the table, around a campfire, in the boat, in a deer stand, wherever, that the conversation would come up and you'd be like David said, I'm old and gray-headed. He said, but my desire is to tell them about you. And you're working. And I'm telling you, when you begin to tell your children and your grandchildren that God hears and answers prayer, and how that God, you prayed about this and God did this, how you prayed for such and such and the Lord did this, would you please, in the process of doing that, would you glorify the God who answers prayer more than the person who prayed to God? Amen. Each one of us can approach Him. The ground is level at the foot of the cross for salvation, and heaven's door is approachable in the name of the Lord Jesus Christ for every child of God. It took as much of the blood of Christ to save one person in here as it did all of us.

I pray that East River would be an effectual, effective praying congregation. I ask that you pray for your pastor specifically for wisdom and understanding and power, direction for the congregation for Christ's sake. I pray that you would help us, that you would pray for us, that God would stir our hearts for the lost again. That we would not just see men as trees walking, but we'd see them plainly again. That we would once again value the soul and have some confidence to speak the gospel. You have good news to tell and glad tidings. God has committed to us the ministry of reconciliation. Father, in Jesus' name, I thank you for this congregation. I pray the Spirit of God will bear witness of what's been said. I pray, Lord, that you'd work in us and through us. In Jesus' name.

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To learn more about the ministry of East River Baptist Church, please visit their website at www.erbctexas.org.

0: Here's your WLRV weather forecast for Southwest Virginia. I'm TJ Matthews. For this afternoon, skies are partly sunny with high temperatures near 80. Tonight, skies become mostly cloudy, dropping lows to 55. Highs of 79 degrees expected into your Sunday with a partly sunny sky. Showers and thunderstorms develop late into your Sunday night with a mostly cloudy low to 59. Expect shower and thunderstorm activity for Monday. Partly sunny skies and highs to 78. Thanks for listening to your weather source for Southwest Virginia, WLRV.
1: Of all God's little creatures, one of the least appreciated is the bee. 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Stay tuned.
2: These bees work tirelessly. They go out and pollinate. They make honey. They instinctively know what to do.
1: This is Science, Scripture, and Salvation, a Creation Radio Journal. I'm Chris O'Brien with the Institute for Creation Research. Although being stung by a bee is painful and can be deadly for some individuals, bees are not to be feared. Honeybees provide a crucial function for man, and they can also teach us some important lessons about the Creator. Don't buzz away, but stay tuned for the next 15 minutes as we discuss the wonderful design of bees and the essential role they play for mankind. We'll also talk about an alarming decline in honeybee populations that could result in a worldwide catastrophe. ICR Museum curator Cindy Carlson holds degrees in biology and zoology. She points out the importance of pollination and the role that bees play.
3: For plants to produce seeds and fruit, they must be pollinated. This transfer of pollen to the stigma of another plant of the same species is what pollination is. 80% of all pollination is done by insects and other animals like bats. And of course, the most important insect in this regard is the honeybee. Now, honeybees are called honeybees because they make honey. But there are other bees that don't make honey that also pollinate our crops. As a matter of fact, there are 3,500 species of these bees that live in North America, and they're called pollen bees.
1: The honeybee and the pollen bee may each have a different purpose for going from plant to plant, but each performs the vital job of pollination.
3: A honeybee is going for nectar, and so they will go to the flower, and the pollen that's on the anther sticks to his legs. And then when he goes to the next flower, it shakes off on the stigma, which is where the pollen needs to go. Pollen gathering bees actually scrape the pollen off and collect it either on their abdomen or on their legs. And then when they go to the next flower to gather more, the pollen they already have, some of it, and you just need just a little bit, you know, will get on the stigma of the next plant.
1: Although both types of bees pollinate plants, the honeybee plays a unique and vital role.
3: They are very valuable to our crops and also financially to the people that raise food in this country. What we've had to do because of what we call monoculture in this country, where we grow acres and acres and acres of the same plant, is that we have had to have beekeepers travel across the country with their hives in semis and bring them to the ranches to pollinate our crops. The natural pollinators or the native pollinators are just not enough to pollinate these huge crops. For instance, if you're going to grow apples and you have a whole acre of just apples, you'll need probably one hive of honeybees per acre of apples. And if you're growing cantaloupe, you'll need two hives of bees per acre of cantaloupe. And then for blueberries, you need four hives of bees. So you see how this just becomes very important.
1: Dr. Job Martin of the video series Incredible Creatures That Defy Evolution says transporting bees in this way is risky at times, but is big business to beekeepers and farmers alike.
4: The farmers or the beekeepers, they don't just leave the bees in one place anymore. Like February, they take about half of our country's bee colonies, they take them out there to California to help pollinate, especially the almond tree. There's like 600,000 acres of almond trees out there, and

0: take all the bees they can take. So they load them onto trucks, big 18-wheelers, just full of bees. Every now and then, one of those trucks wrecks, by the way, and that is a mess with those stinging bees all over and can't find their own hive and this and that. But anyway, we need bees. But bees pollinate billions of dollars worth of crops here in the United States. There's some of the blooming plant food that we get food from plants that bloom that absolutely require honeybees to pollinate them, or they don't bear their fruit or their vegetable or their nut.
1: And these honeybees make a tremendous difference in crop yields. Cindy Carlson.
2: The biggest migration of bees is to California's Central Valley for their almond blossoms. The reason they do this is before they started bringing in honeybees, you could expect 40 pounds of almonds from an acre of almond trees. But with bees, you can expect 2,400 pounds of almonds from every acre. So this is extremely important financially to different people that raise crops.
1: The Creator's gift of bees has allowed man to produce an abundance of food that not only feeds those of us here in the States, but also those in other parts of the world. Although this is a great blessing, our dependence on the honeybees may lead to our downfall. Dr. Thomas Kindle is president of Reasons for Faith Ministries in Eagle Point, Oregon.
3: A lot of people, I don't think, are aware of a pending ecological crisis that we seem to be facing far greater and far sooner than global warming could ever impact us, and that is unprecedented serious declines in the number of honeybees. I quote here from an article I got on the internet called Ecological Collapse, Why Are All the Bees Dying? And it says, and I quote, reports that bee populations are declining at rates of up to 80% in areas of the U.S. and Europe should set alarm bells ringing and demand immediate action on behalf of environmental organizations. Experts are calling the worrying trend, quote, colony collapse disorder, or CCD. Bee numbers on parts of the East Coast and in Texas have fallen by more than 70%, while California has seen colonies drop by 30 to 60%. Approximately 40% of my 2,000 colonies, and I'm quoting the beekeeper here, are currently dead, and this is the greatest winter colony mortality I have ever experienced in my 30 years of beekeeping.
1: This poses a very serious problem for us. Dr. Martin.
0: Bees are responsible for up to 30% of the food that we eat. So if the bees disappear, and that's why so many people are trying to figure out what's going on here with this colony collapse disorder, if they disappear, why then we're losing up to 30% or perhaps even more of the food we eat. So that could be devastating on our country, on the whole world, as a matter of fact. So we need to pray that our Lord will provide wisdom to people and they will be able to figure out, okay, what's going on here?
1: There are a number of different ideas that scientists propose as to why this is happening.
0: One of them is that bees are under too much stress. Another one is that they're just dying before they can get back. Another one is that they're just getting disoriented for various reasons. They can't find their way back. And then some say that's a result of poor nutrition, that the types of flowers in a lot of the plants and like on the farms and stuff now with the various genetically engineered plants, that the pollen is not having certain things in it that the bees need. Another one is that they're getting infected with different kinds of mites and funguses and things like that. Actually, there's a couple of those kind of things that they're out there, and they know they're out there. They just, like the varroa mite, spreads viruses in the bees, and there's a tracheal mite that basically gets in their trachea and suffocates them. Some other people think that it is what they call the noise in our air now, with all the cell phones and the high-density TV waves floating around out there, and the FM and AM and shortwave and all these things that are kind of new to our generation. Some people think, well, maybe it's all these things that are really confusing the bees, so they go and then they can't get back home again.
1: Dr. Kindle.
3: Studies have shown that bees are not dying in the hive. Something is causing them to lose their sense of orientation, so they cannot return to the hive. Depleted hives are not being raided for their honey by other insects, which normally happens when bees naturally die in the winter, clearly suggesting some kind of poisonous toxin is driving

0: even the scavengers away.
1: The few bees that are left in the hive give scientists even more puzzling information.
0: In many cases, scientists have found evidence of almost all known bee viruses in the few surviving bees found in the hives after most have disappeared. Some have 5 or 6 infections at the same time and were infested with fungi, a sign experts say that the insect's immune system may have collapsed. So what we're facing here is apparently some toxin or some disease, perhaps akin to the AIDS virus in humans, that is destroying the immunity of the bees. And whether it's man-made or exactly what it is, we don't know. The big suspicion is that man has fouled up the environment somehow. And in this case, that could actually be true.
1: Although this is a mystery that is yet to be solved, there are several lessons that man should take from this. The first thing we should recognize is the amazing design and complexity of the humble honeybee. Dr. Kindle.
0: These bees work tirelessly. They go out and pollinate. They make honey. They instinctively know what to do. They know how to navigate by the sun. They know how to navigate by the Earth's magnetic field. They can make geometrically perfect hexagonal cells that mathematically cannot be improved on as far as their efficiency. They have the least expenditure of material with the greatest amount of strength. We could not, for all the money in the world's banks, for all the dream team of scientists in the world today, create little robotic creatures that could go out and do what the bees do, especially in their ability to extract energy from the environment, maintain themselves, and reproduce themselves. We cannot make, with our current technology, any machines capable of autonomous self-replication. Yet the bees do that, and it's a good thing they do. They wear themselves out. The poor little creatures work so hard that they die within several weeks to a couple of months, just working themselves to death. And the queen has to lay continuously her whole life. That's all she does, is replace those who wear out. And she can lay anywhere from 800,000 to 1 million eggs to repopulate that hive during her lifespan.
1: Both the wonderful design of the honeybees and the crisis of their alarming decline in population should really lead us back to the Creator.
0: We seem to think we can control our lives here, that we can control even things like pests, and yet man, with his finite knowledge, not having the knowledge of God, it's so easy for him to foul up the very complex ecosystem that God has made. And it may well be that using our genetically engineered plants that are designed to resist insects and pesticides and things of that nature, we may have poisoned the bees. And the thing about it is that we, with our 21st century technology, could not face this disaster and say, oh, well, we'll just replace the bees. In the 21st century, we don't have the technology to replace bees. If we were to take all the world scientists and the top Nobel Prize winners and put them on a dream team of scientists and use the best 21st century technology available to us, we could not duplicate bees. It's the work of God. It has his fingerprints all over it. His omniscience and his omnipotence is seen in the incredible technology and complexity of even little creatures like bees.
1: As our program comes to a close, we hope that you've been encouraged. It's our desire at ICR to show that the Bible can be trusted, both historically and scientifically, and to give facts that will build your faith. As Christians, we need to understand the scientific basis for our beliefs. We pray that this program will aid you in your discovery of science and the Bible. You know, most people aren't aware that today there are thousands of scientists that are convinced of the truth of biblical creation and not evolution. Our non-denominational ministry aims to restore and strengthen the Genesis foundations of the Christian faith. If you've enjoyed today's edition of Science, Scripture, and Salvation, a Creation Radio Journal, why not visit us on the web to find out more about the work of ICR? 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Science, Scripture, and Salvation, a Creation Radio Journal, is a production of ICR. 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Thanks for tuning in.

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1: Here's your WLRV weather forecast for Southwest Virginia. I'm TJ Matthews. For this afternoon, skies are partly sunny with high temperatures near 80. Tonight, skies become mostly cloudy, dropping lows to 55. Highs of 79 degrees.

0: In the 6th chapter of the book of Ephesians, the Bible says this: "Put on the whole armor of God, that ye may be able to stand against the wiles of the devil. Above all, taking the shield of faith, wherewith ye shall be able to quench all the fiery darts of the wicked. Take the helmet of salvation, and the sword of the Spirit, which is the word of God."
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1: Here's your WLRV weather forecast for Southwest Virginia. I'm TJ Matthews. For this afternoon, skies are partly sunny with high temperatures near 80. Tonight, skies become mostly cloudy, dropping lows to 55. Highs of 79 degrees expected into your Sunday with a partly sunny sky. Showers and thunderstorms develop late into your Sunday night with a mostly cloudy low to 59. Expect shower and thunderstorm activity for Monday. Partly sunny skies and highs to 78. Thanks for listening to your weather source for Southwest Virginia, WLRV.

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1: Here's your WLRV weather forecast for Southwest Virginia. I'm J.D. Allison. For tonight, partly cloudy skies and a low of 55. Tomorrow, mostly sunny with a high of 81. Tomorrow night, partly cloudy with a chance of showers after midnight and a low of 60. On Monday, showers likely throughout the day with a high of 78. Monday night, a slight chance of thunderstorms, then mostly cloudy after midnight and a low of 55. On Tuesday, sunny and bright with a high of 76. Tuesday night, clear skies with a low of 51. And on Wednesday, sunny with a high of 76. 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
2: How do you do? Hang in there is an expression we hear when the going gets tough. Perseverance pays. The man in the following story persevered in the face of obstacles that might have doomed another. But he won, because someone else persevered as well. Someone whose mind and heart and life were unshackled. Dramatizing true life stories, this is Unshackled, produced in Chicago by Pacific Garden Mission. Too good to be true, the homeless think when they first enter the mission and receive a free hot meal, clean bunk, and clothes.

0: charge, so the homeless will have a chance to hear the truth that sets them free. Sounds too good to be true, but it is. Now for broadcast around the earth, here's program number 2267 in the series Unshackled, the program that makes you face yourself and think. Dundee, Scotland, 1937. A five-year-old boy watched as his father carried a shotgun across the farmyard and entered the pig pen. Hearing the explosion, the boy ran to the barn and started to open the door, but his grandmother pulled him away. She went through the door and found her son had killed himself. And that night, two little boys were crying, wondering why their daddy didn't come home. Finally, mother came and took them into her arms.
1: Boys, I must tell you something very, very sad. Your father's gone away, and he'll never come back again. Now, you must be very brave. I think that we should make a fresh start. So I'm going to take you both to America to live with my parents in New Jersey.
0: That five-year-old boy was the man in our story. He had to endure a long separation from his mother and abuse at the hands of strangers before he got his fresh start. This is Ike Kaye's true story of how he persevered until he came full circle. But most of all, it's the story of how he himself was unshackled.
2: After my father's death, Mother, my brother, Alistair, and I sailed for America, where Mother grew up before she met my father, and moved back to Scotland. We'd live with my grandparents in Newark, New Jersey. They'd immigrated from Scotland when my mother was young. Life was hard, and so was my granddad. At 67, he'd already suffered a stroke and was not prepared for two rambunctious boys.
3: Don't let me catch you to doing that again, Nick.
4: Okay.
3: Now, I'll count out the paper you get. One, two, three, four. Now, that's all you need, understand?
4: Yes, sir.
3: I better not try and cheat. I'll strap you good. And turn off this light. Electricity costs money, you know. Both you boys need more discipline.
2: What a contrast to the life we'd lived in Scotland, where my father had managed a prosperous dairy farm. In America, Mother, now a single parent, had to work 5.5 days a week, leaving us to Granddad's control. Summer days, he just locked us out. We weren't even allowed inside, no matter what. Sometimes we got so thirsty, we drank from puddles in the road. But Sunday was a happy day, a day spent with Mother in the neighborhood cemetery.
1: You say Granddad whipped you yesterday?
5: Yeah.
1: Why? Well,
5: we left the movie before it was over.
1: Why did you do that?
5: It was too scary.
1: But why did he whip you?
5: He said we wasted good money coming home early.
1: Well, 20 cents is a lot of money to him.
5: Yeah, I guess.
1: How's school?
5: Nobody picks me for the baseball team, Mom.
1: Oh, I'm sorry, dear. Surely the kids accept you by now.
5: No.
1: Oh, they will. Be a brave example for your brother, just as your father was for you.
5: I wish we had our own home.
1: Someday, dear, someday. Let's sit under this tree, and I'll read to you about David and Goliath.
2: We lived in America 4 years when tragedy struck again. On July 4th, when I was 9 years old, Mother, my brother, and I watched the fireworks from our upstairs window. When the show was over, Mother hugged us to her.
1: Boys, listen to me. Mother is sorry to have to tell you this, but she's going to have to send you to a children's home because we don't have enough money to live on.
5: Mother!
1: Now, you boys are going to go to a nice place in the country

0: It's a wonderful children's home, really. And it'll be grand fun for you. There'll be lots of other boys to play with. You'll be able to gather eggs from the chickens and milk the cows in the morning, just like the farm in Scotland. Won't that be fun?
1: No, Mother. Please don't send us away. I'll shine shoes. I'll sell newspaper. I'll do anything. But please don't send us away. Please.
0: No, no. You have to go away. Try to understand, won't you? You must be brave, so I can be brave, too.
2: Not until later did we learn that Mother had lied to us. How could she tell us she was going into a sanitarium to die with tuberculosis, just as her own mother and sister had? After she packed our belongings, she and her brother drove us to the children's home. Al and I cried all the way there. We lost our father, and now we were losing our mother. It was horrible. We cried ourselves to sleep that night, and we cried as we learned the unspoken rule of the home. Might makes right.
3: Come on, Mom, come on. Get on, get on. So, you're a squealer, huh?
4: No.
3: We're
4: going to
3: teach you a lesson, buck teeth. Never squeal on us, you hear?
1: Ow.
3: Next time somebody asks you if you've seen us smoking, you ain't seen nothing. You hear, woodchuck? Buck tooth? Beaver?
1: You leave my brother alone.
3: Oh, yeah? What are you going to do about it?
2: As the new kids at the home, my brother and I were bullied and abused all the more because of our front teeth protruding. We didn't dare break the code of silence and tell the staff, or we'd have suffered worse punishment from the boys. How we missed our mother! She wrote us faithfully twice a week, letters full of encouragement and love. But she couldn't protect us from the bullies.
3: Come on, get him out of here. Get him out there. Come on. Tie his hands up good.
1: Get out.
3: Yeah. Come on, Bucktooth. Out here to the field.
1: Get off of me.
3: That's far enough. Now get down on your knees.
1: No.
3: And start digging up them potatoes with your teeth.
1: No, I won't.
3: Shut up and eat dirt, you little rat. Come on. God. Get busy with them teeth, plow. Dig. Dig, you little Bucktooth. Yeah, that's it. Dig them spuds.
2: Humiliation was almost more than I could stand, but there was no one I could turn to. No one. Once a 17-year-old boy molested me, but I didn't dare tell anyone. Unable to bear the shame and abuse any longer, I made a decision and told my brother Alistair about it.
5: You can't run away.
6: I gotta, Alistair. I can't stand it anymore.
5: What'll I do without you?
6: Come with me.
5: No.
6: Come with me, Al. Any place is better than this.
5: I can't.
6: Well, I'm going then.
5: No.
6: I already packed my suitcase.
5: Please don't leave me, Ike.
2: As I crept down the lane at dawn, I became frightened. Where could I go? How could I leave my brother alone? What about Mother, sick in the hospital? Sadly, I turned around and went back. I would have to endure. Months later, we were taken to the sanitarium to see Mother. We had to stand in the parking lot outside her third-floor window until she appeared.
0: My dear boys, how are you?
1: Mother!
6: Mother! When are we going home?
0: Oh, I don't know. Be brave, my lambs.
6: Mother, please, get well.
0: Yeah.
6: Please!
0: I'm trying, boys. Oh, how I miss you both.
6: We miss you too, Mother.
0: Yeah. Are you working hard at school?
6: Yeah, and at home, too. I'm working in the barn now.
0: Oh, you're like your father. Are you taking care of your brother?
6: Yes, Mother.
0: Remember, God loves you, and so do I.
2: Back to the home we went. The home that sheltered nearly 80 boys from the age of 8 to 18. We lived in large cottages according to age, so my brother and I were in the youngest group. When the Japanese bombed Pearl Harbor, some of the older boys enlisted in the military. The rest of us played war games, forming a rival army and navy. Al and I wanted to join, But as new guys, we had to prove ourselves.
6: We gotta fight the Caitlin brothers, Al.
5: Yeah, they're big, Ike. I'm scared.
6: Well, me too, but it's a test we gotta pass.
5: Everybody's against us.
6: Do the best you can.
5: Okay.
3: Okay, bird legs. Time to wrap your hands with a towel. Better watch out, Caitlin. Old Bucktooth here will chomp you to death.
5: God, that's it.
3: Yeah, so much for your kid brother. Your next, Buck Teeth.
5: Oh, no.
3: Wreck him, Caitlin. Kill him.
4: In a moment, we'll learn the outcome of that fight. 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
2: Swinging wildly, I suddenly found myself standing over Caitlin, flat on his back on the floor. I'd knocked him down. I'd won. And boys were laughing and slapping my back. Winning that fight was a turning point for me. As new boys arrived at the home, Al and I were more accepted. We learned to play marbles. I learned to smoke. And I learned it's okay to steal, if you don't get caught. One day, I opened a letter from Mother.
8: My dear son, your father was a strong, disciplined man who believed in sports, health, and clean living. He never drank any kind of liquor, and he never smoked cigarettes. I pray daily that God will help you resist temptation and that you will grow up strong like your father.
2: I was stunned. How did she know I was beginning to do those things? The letter was a crucial event in my life, a challenge to be like my father, and I vowed at the age of 12 never to do those things. I was determined to do well in school and at sports. And because I persevered, I began to excel. But sadly, as the years passed, I could barely remember my mother. When I was 14, she was well enough to visit us at the children's home.
0: Sounds like you've really had to fight to survive here.
2: Oh, if you only knew.
5: Yeah, the first couple of years were bad, Mother.
0: You're both doing well now.
2: Oh, and guess what? I'm getting good at sports.
5: Yeah, and they have scouts. Ike's a star scout now.
2: Yeah, they make us work hard for it too, Mother. We slop the hogs and milk the cows, you know.
5: Yeah, we even get to slaughter them.
0: What about church?
2: Oh, we have to go to church every other week. There's too many of us to all go at once.
5: Yeah, so half of us go one week and the other half the next.
0: I've prayed for you every day that God would protect you and help you grow up strong and faithful.
2: You think we can all live together now?
0: Yeah. Soon, I hope.
2: But But Mother's tuberculosis spread to her other lung, and she was confined.

0: another hospital. I entered high school, where I eventually became co-captain of the basketball team and student council president. I'd come into my own. As graduation approached, I was offered scholarships to college. Instead, I took a good job with a major oil company so I could make a home for Mother, who was being released from the hospital.
1: So this is where my father lives now.
0: It's called a housing project, Mother. Here, take my arm.
1: You don't mind living here with your granddad?
0: Oh, he's mellowed over the years.
1: Oh, you're a man now.
0: And next year, when Alistair graduates, we'll be together again.
1: Getting out of that hospital was like getting out of prison.
0: I felt that way when I first went to the home. But I have to admit, it eventually became my home.
1: Do you read the Bible I sent you?
0: Not much. To tell the truth, Mother, I don't understand it.
1: It's the living word, son. All those years I couldn't be with you, I asked God to watch over you, to wrap you in his love. Each day I pictured God's shield protecting you boys.
0: Here, Ma, let me help you up these three flights of stairs. In the summer of 1951, my brother graduated and came home. We were together as a family for the first time in 10 long years. That summer, we were also faced with a war, this time in Korea. And that summer, my grandfather had a severe stroke. He died on the 4th of July. After Al enlisted in the Air Force, I moved Mother and her stepmother into a small apartment where I could take care of them. I took a second job to meet expenses.
1: Ike, sit down and have some apple pie we just made for you.
0: Oh, boy, it sure looks good.
1: Oh, you're working too hard, son. You need to take some time off.
0: Oh, that's good.
1: I heard about a sports camp you should go to. What? It's in New York. They have a good reputation working with people like you.
0: Sounds religious.
1: It's run by an evangelist, but they have 26 different kinds of sports. And even more girls.
0: Oh, yeah?
1: So why don't you take some time off and go?
0: I'd never paid much attention to religion, but living with Mother, I couldn't ignore her deep faith. In the morning, as I went past her room, she'd be on her knees in prayer. We went to church together, and I even taught Sunday school. But I was 21 then, with other interests, like sports and girls. And for those reasons, I went to the camp in the Adirondack Mountains. My cousin came with me, and we were both surprised at all the young people reading Bibles and memorizing verses. After the Sunday service, one of the counselors spoke to me.
2: Ike, you'd better talk with your cousin. He doesn't seem to be living like a Christian.
0: I don't think I'm a Christian.
2: You don't think you're a Christian? Look, I want to see you down on the beach tomorrow afternoon. Ike, it's possible for you to know God like you know your best friend.
0: Well, then I'd really like to know God.
2: Why do you think God made you? He had a purpose, you know.
0: That's a good question.
2: What do you think God wants from us more than anything else? Our money? Our time? Our lives?
0: I don't know.
2: Well, what do we want from our families more than anything else?
0: I'm not really sure what you're getting at.
2: Jesus gave the answer to these questions in Matthew chapter 22, verses 37 and 38. Thou shalt love the Lord thy God with all thy heart, and with all thy soul, and with all thy mind. This is the first and great commandment. Ike, you were created to love God.
0: I never knew that.
2: Give God a chance in your life. When you go home, read a chapter of the Gospel of John every night before you go to bed. See if God doesn't become real to you.
0: All right, but I think the Bible has too many contradictions.
2: Is that so? Here, show them to me.
0: Well, I really don't know what's in there. I've just heard other people say that there's contradictions, but the few times I've read the Bible, I haven't understood anything.
2: Why do you read it?
0: Well, I saw Mother reading it when I was a child, so I thought it was a good book.
2: Your motives were good, but they were still wrong.
0: What do you mean?
2: God reveals himself in the Bible. His love, His plan for our lives.
0: Hmm.
2: You should read it to know him.
0: I'll try.
2: Ike, if the greatest commandment is to love God with all your heart, then the greatest sin is to not love God. None of us can love God with all our hearts, so we're all guilty of sin. And Jesus Christ died for our sins.
0: I guess I never heard it put that way.
2: All you have to do to be a Christian is to admit your guilt before God. Then accept Christ by faith alone. God says in Ephesians chapter 2, verses 8 and 9, "For by grace are ye saved through faith, and that not of yourselves. It is the gift of God, not of works, lest any man should boast." Why don't you invite Christ into your life?
0: It's a big step.
2: Mm-hmm. A life-changing one. You have nothing to lose and everything to gain.
0: All right. I'll do it.
3: The counselor led me in a prayer of repentance that I prayed partly to get him off my back, but also because I decided to give God a chance. I started reading the Bible every day, praying as he'd instructed, "Lord, please reveal yourself to me." And strangely enough, the more I read, the more I doubted, until I no longer believed in God at all, and I'd become an atheist like my father. Still, I kept reading and going to church, and a few months later, the truth began to dawn.
1: Good morning, son.
0: Mother, I'm going to Bible college.
1: That's wonderful.
0: Oh, I went through a bad month there right after I was saved. I didn't believe anything I read in the Bible.
1: That was Satan trying to steal your faith.
0: Yes, I know that now. I kept reading, and it's true. You can know God by reading the Bible. The Holy Spirit illuminates him.
1: I'm glad you persevered.
0: You know something else? I want to go back to the children's home, this time, to share Jesus. Oh, if I'd only known him all those years, what a difference he'd have made.
1: Oh, Ike, God is so faithful. All my prayers for you, God has answered every one.
3: For nearly a year, I attended Bible class in the evening, and then I applied for a job as a house parent at the children's home where I'd grown up. They accepted me. So I moved mother and grandmother to a friend's home nearby and started my new career. After 3 years there, I left to enter college. It was during that time that my mother died and went to be with Jesus. It was also during that time that I met my future wife.
4: She meant a lot to you, didn't she, Ike?
0: Yeah. Even when we were separated all those years, she was so frail, yet so strong in spirit.
4: You said you learned something after the funeral that shocked you.
0: About my father. Mother never told me. He committed suicide. He'd been caught in bed with a 14-year-old girl, and the police were coming to arrest him.
4: Oh, how tragic.
0: Well, Mother always said it was an accident. She held him up as an example for us to follow.
4: That's pretty heavy news.
0: God'll use even that to help me minister to the boys in the children's home. Many of them are homeless because their parents committed crimes and are in prison. And now I can relate to them because my father committed a crime, too. Satan tried to destroy me, but praise God, he put me back together again.
4: And we know that all things work together for good to them that love God, to them who are the called according to his purpose.
0: Romans chapter 8, verse 28. My favorite verse.
4: Do you think she did the right thing, keeping that information from you all those years?
0: Well, I believed my father was upright and strong, and that was crucial to me then.
4: Children need good role models.
0: I can't think of anyone better than Jesus.
3: I've been working in children's homes for over 35 years. I am now chancellor of a home for children whose parents are in prison. I know the loneliness of these children. I know the shame, the disappointment, and the suffering they endure. But I also know and can share with them the love of God and the forgiveness of Christ. And when they leave our home, I ask God to wrap that child in his love, the same strong shield that protected my brother and me.
5: Ike Kay and his wife have been married 36 years. And have raised 4 children, plus many more. Friend, if you'd like to know God as a personal friend, he provided the way, Jesus Christ, who died for your sins. 1 John chapter 5.

Verses 11 and 12 tell us, "And this is the record, that God hath given to us eternal life, and this life is in his Son. He that hath the Son hath life, and he that hath not the Son of God hath not life." To learn more about this new life in Christ, write to Pacific Garden Mission, Chicago, Illinois 60605.

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Tell him you're glad he carries Unshackled. This is program number 2267. Heard in the true story of Ike Kay were Tim Dadabo, Helen Cutting, Camilla Hawk, Rick Plastina, and Steve Bayorgin. 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Sound, Nick Aloisio. 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
1: Here's your WLRV weather forecast for Southwest Virginia. I'm J.D. Allison. For tonight, partly cloudy skies and a low of 55. Tomorrow, mostly sunny with a high of 81. Tomorrow night, partly cloudy with a chance of showers after midnight and a low of 60. On Monday, showers likely throughout the day with a high of 78. Monday night, a slight chance of thunderstorms, then mostly cloudy after midnight and a low of 55. On Tuesday, sunny and bright with a high of 76. Tuesday night, clear skies with a low of 51. And on Wednesday, sunny with a high of 76. 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
1: Here's your WLRV weather forecast for Southwest Virginia. I'm J.D. Allison. For tonight, partly cloudy skies and a low of 55. Tomorrow, mostly sunny with a high of 81. Tomorrow night, partly cloudy with a chance of showers after midnight and a low of 60. On Monday, showers likely throughout the day with a high of 78. Monday night, a slight chance of thunderstorms, then mostly cloudy after midnight and a low of 55. On Tuesday, sunny and bright with a high of 76. Tuesday night, clear skies with a low of 51. And on Wednesday, sunny with a high of 76. 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
1: Here's your WLRV weather forecast for Southwest Virginia. I'm J.D. Allison. For tonight, partly cloudy skies and a low of 55. Tomorrow, mostly sunny with a high of 81. Tomorrow night, partly cloudy with a chance of showers after midnight and a low of 60. On Monday, showers likely throughout the day with a high of 78. Monday night, a slight chance of thunderstorms, then mostly cloudy after midnight and a low of 55. On Tuesday, sunny and bright with a high of 76. Tuesday night, clear skies with a low of 51. And on Wednesday, sunny with a high of 76. Thanks for listening to your weather source for Southwest Virginia, WLRV.

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1: Here's your WLRV weather forecast for Southwest Virginia. I'm Chris Keith. For the rest of the morning, we'll have partly cloudy skies, the low by dawn around 55. As for the Sunday, sunny skies and a high of 81. Sunday night showers likely, mainly after midnight. Otherwise, mostly cloudy skies and a low around 60. For Monday, showers likely. Thunderstorms also possible in the afternoon. Partly sunny skies and a high of 78. Thanks for listening to your weather source for Southwest Virginia, WLRV.